Altijd up-to-date. Dit is Den Haag FM. Jouw stadsradio. Had to be, I didn't take it to the first level.

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Song goes fast, yo. Yeah, Aisha, all my sisters, yeah. So sweet, so beautiful.

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Tell them make room, my body's the entree. I can turn a mad hoe into a fan. Cameras flashing, lights on, fuck it up. 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

0: Father Jacques Debord, pastor at the Church of Our Savior in Bezuidenhout, wrote a new book, Humor, Humus, Humility, which offers a warm and human reflection about the tragedy and joy of life, seen through the eyes of a priest in over 40 years of pastoral work. Father Jacques, welcome to Dutch Bus.
1: Good evening. Nice to be here.
0: The book brings together stories from your 40 years of pastoral ministry, from Kenya, Brazil to Den Haag. What made you want to tell these stories now, and what connects them all?
1: Well, first of all, I think fun and faith connects them all. And the three big words of Pope Francis, humor, humus, and humility. Now, humus is not the sandwich bread, but it's the soil, the earth in which we take root. So know your context. Know who is in front of you. Know their stories. And if you don't, be interested in their stories. And secondly, we get a little bit of salt at baptism. So take life with a pinch of salt. Jesus says, be the salt of the earth. Great. But without any arrogance, use your talents and gifts. Make the most of life with what you've got without superiority or arrogance, but with humility, self-confidence, make a difference. And of course, a sense of humor. I've worked in Rio de Janeiro for 11 years. Love the carnival there. And I see that the joker and the king, they need each other. So somebody with a critical view who can tell the truth and makes people recognize through a smile, taking the sting out of an argument that polarizes or divides people. So laughter helps to tell the truth in a diplomatic way for people to recognize and move on. So in my pastoral ministry, of course, I meet many hilarious situations. And I thought, you know, nobody writes about that, because they always think that, oh, pastoral work is very serious, it's very spiritual, it's very heavy, because you deal with sometimes, yeah, reconciliation, but then a lot of hurt and pain has happened, or with funerals, or God knows what. But of course, we deal with a lot of fun as well, and crazy situations. So I thought, I'm going to write a book about the fun that we have in faith and in pastoral ministry. So there it is.
0: Yeah. You mentioned also that humor sometimes doesn't take away the pain, but makes it more bearable. Mm-hmm. So I think it's evident through the book, many occasions in which humor is really makes the difference, mm-hmm. right?
1: Mm-hmm. Yeah. Of course, when you have terminal cancer and you know that the quality of life is diminishing, but when you have friends around you or relatives who don't fill all your time with talking about death, or but actually give you some fun and a reason to break through the somberness and the difficulties, the daunting future. And I worked in slums in Rio de Janeiro, in favelas. When I see the street children, even though they are, you know, in very difficult situations, because obviously during the day they live on the street, and at night, yeah, they sleep anywhere. But the fun that they have that actually becomes part of their resilience and their way of coping, yeah? I think it taught me a lot. Yeah. And that's, I think, one of the big inspirations for me to keep on going, whatever the circumstance may be.
0: And for many people, a priest might sound like someone who has always answer, right? But you have said it is often about being a counselor. Mm-hmm. So listening, remaining silent when necessary, is simply being a human among other humans. Mm-hmm. What does this kind of presence look like to you?
1: Well, first of all, listening. Yeah. And that is very often enough. When people come to my office for pastoral counseling, they don't expect me to have the answers. But my church is situated in front of the Haagse Bos. So it's actually a wonderful way to listen to people is walking. And walking through the forest, you can have a natural silence, you can have a pause, you can have a distraction, and you are still moving forward, you are still walking. So the silence, the fact that I am with you, our presence connects. And I think in that connection, you live religare, religion, and religion, not only in a spiritual sense, but it creates community, it creates connections with your neighbor. And if people are believers also with a higher power, but that's a whole different step. First of all, you connect as people.
0: Yeah. You've spoken about meeting many cultures in your life and your work. What did those encounters teach you about people, their sense of community, but most importantly, about yourself?
1: Well, I was very lucky to live and be part of an international religious order. My order is the Mill Hill Missionaries. So, first of all, going to different cultures in Kenya, in the United States, in London, and of course in Brazil, opened me to, there are many ways to express the same truth. The Dutch way isn't the only way. The Brazilian way isn't the only way. The Kenyan way isn't the only way. And in all these different versions and aspects, there is truth. And when you see all these different facets of the same diamond come together, you realize that, first of all, we all want the same thing as human beings. We all want love, we all want to be heard, validation, and then, of course, our human rights recognized. But we have many ways of getting there. Our Western way is extremely rational. In Latin America, it was a little bit more emotional, spontaneous. Here is very calculated. And, if you want to come and see me, well, let's see in my phone whether I have time for you. Well, the Africans say, yeah, you have watches, we have time, you know. So there's a whole different way of, so they teach that be flexible and stay flexible. You know, don't withdraw yourself in your own truth, because then you end up your entire life protecting it because you're afraid of losing it. Mm-hmm. We stand in the truth. We don't own it. The truth is bigger. And God is also bigger than the church. So don't limit God to our way of looking at him, you know. And secondly, when I came back to the Netherlands and then working in a very international limit God to our way of looking at him, you know. And secondly, when I came back to the Netherlands and then working in a very international community,

0: is something, it never grows old.
1: Yeah, and indeed, of course, we can learn from each other, right?
0: And as a Dutch person, yeah, I mean, we are known to be blunt and direct. So silence is gold, you know, just take a minute and before you give your opinion, listen to somebody else's.
1: Yes, indeed, indeed. And Father Jack, where can people get a copy of your book? And what do you hope our listeners might take away from it?
0: Well, first of all, a bit of laughter. I mean, that's important, of course. Religion is so often a serious and a heavy matter. So we've survived for 2,000 years in the Catholic Church, and we wouldn't have done it without laughing at ourselves and not taking each other and ourselves too seriously. So in good times and in bad, the Holy Spirit was at work and he made us look at things with a little bit of flexibility. And it was always behind the rule, there was always a back door to let people in or let them out. So there is always an exception to the rule, which is nice. It's very Catholic as well. And secondly, you can get the book at the Church of Our Savior, Bezuidenhoutseweg 157, or at the office, same building, during the week, and in the church on Sundays.
1: And also online, perhaps? There's also.
0: Well, that's for Flanders. And okay. So if you live in The Hague, don't bother ordering it in Belgium, because then they send it to you, it's more expensive. And in The Hague, you get my signature with it.
1: Perfect. Indeed, I have it in front of me, and I must say, I love the book, I already told you. I think the book is brilliant, and I read it in less than 2 days, I have to be honest.
0: There you go.
1: And then I went back to the foreword at the beginning of the book, and I thought that how, let's say, it was described here, the essence of the book really says, you will reflect, pause, and laugh repeatedly. The 40 story offer a delightful, honest glimpse into a beautiful life. The life of a priest, a friend, and a one in a million man.
0: My goodness. That foreword is written by Sven Ornelis, who is a radio and TV presenter in Flanders. And we've known each other for, well, since university in Louvain in Belgium, so that goes back a long way. But yeah, we still see each other every 6 weeks.
1: Perfect. And thank you, Father Jack, for sharing those reflections on your book. And we will be back and we'll be talking to Father Jack right after the music.
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0: Welcome back to Dash Buzz. We are continuing with Father Jacques Debord, now talking about Church of Our Savior in Bezuidenhout and the way it brings together people from many backgrounds in The Hague. What makes the Church of Our Savior such a special place for many people?
1: Well, I think people describe it as a family far away from home. So they come for worship, but also they come together in 60 different groups. And through the volunteer work that they do, there is a social role inversion. Mm-hmm. You see an ambassador preparing food in the soup kitchen, whilst through his job, he or she would never do that. But through the church, they take on a different position in society. And there is an equalizing effect. So the driver of an ambassador can be the catechist of his child. And so you also meet migrants who no longer are anonymous, but they have a face because they sit next to each other or they have coffee together. So conversations on a completely unofficial level bring people together because they share the same faith, the same reason for wanting to be there. I always find that magical to see how these relationships take on new opportunities and put people in a different light and strength.
0: Yeah. How does the church welcome and support its international community? So what are the activities that normally the church does to bring people together?
1: Of course, we have the liturgical and spiritual communities that you could expect from a church. Yeah? So the liturgy, the catechesis, the marriage preparation and all that sort of stuff. But that's normal. The extra mile that the Church of Our Savior walks is with the refugee and homeless programs. On a weekly basis, we're in touch with 200 refugees. Most of them are Muslim. And they come for language lessons, Dutch and English. The book, by the way, is also written in Dutch and English. And for last Saturday, they went with a bus to Duinrell because a day out, and there were Eritreans and Somalians, and sometimes between themselves it's quite a conflicting situation. But here they jump on the rides together. There is a football club with 120 teenagers that are all here. Every Sunday, they play at Wilhelmus in Voorburg with our parishioners, with our youth. And these kind of, we call it the alternative plan B. So the government provides bed, bath and bread. Well, you're lucky if they provide bed, because in Ter Apel, a lot of them are sleeping out on the street. And the church tries to bring befriending, belonging, buddy system. So that sort of integration into the Dutch society.
0: Yes. You mentioned in your book that faith is about living in alignment with what matters the most. So who you are and who you want to be. How has your understanding of spirituality changed? And what role does faith play in bringing together people in the community?
1: Well, of course, we are a Catholic community, a Roman Catholic community. So the social teachings of the Catholic Church are for us important. The right to, they are very much in line with the Declaration of Human Rights and also with the Millennium Goals. But of course, we are inspired by Jesus Christ. So the more Christ-like we become, the more, without imposing it on people. But the more you interact with your neighbor on an equal level, the more you respect each other, the more you respect life, the more you... I think this is the thing that Pope Leo now brings to the whole discussion about the use of artificial intelligence. This week a new encyclical was launched about don't lose the humanity and the human face, the human identity in your technology. And also, of course, in this whole discussion on what is just in war and where are the limits in warfare, you don't cross that line. People are still treated with dignity, and there is a way to interact even in times of war because of the Geneva Convention and because of what we agreed on. So boundaries, because of your Christian spirituality, mean under every circumstance, respect for life.
0: Yes. I particularly appreciate the Mass at the Church of Our Savior because there's always a connection with the life we live in. Mm-hmm. Let's say faith is not something abstract. You can see something tangible. Mm-hmm. And so for this reason, I really appreciate you being here today and providing us with some reflection and presenting your book, but also explaining to us how has the church changed over the years as the community has grown and diversified, and what type of events you plan to host in the future, in the upcoming weeks.
1: Well, I'm glad you mentioned the Eucharist, the Mass, as a factor that brings us together, because of course that is our main, right? We receive Christ and we become what we receive, right? We become Christ-like, Christ-filled. So to have a Eucharist with so many different nationalities is very humbling. Right? When I walk on Sundays into the church and I see it completely full, there are over 1,000 people on Sundays in that church over the two Masses. I kind of think, who am I to be able to serve that community? And they keep coming back for more. It's amazing. Of course, there is something happening there. And I'm really humbled by the fact that a lot of people, because of Christ, they meet each other, and it's a joyful, low-threshold, non-judgmental community and a caring community. 20% of all our income goes to charity, and that is also, I think, we need to do that in order to be believable. The charity event that we are going to host very soon in the future is the food fair on the 13th of June. It's a culinary market, so our nationalities present their food, and the food that is sold and the other activities that are done are all for charity. Charity Far Away From Home, and also our own refugee program. So that is part of it, but there is a lot of other charity that goes on as well. And we are, in a liturgical way, also looking for ways to celebrate big events. I mean, there is the American-Dutch friendship celebration, 250 years of unbroken friendship between the United States and the Netherlands. Now, of course, you cannot judge a country on just a moment in time. Yeah? We have been friends for 250 years, so let's look at the entire context instead of at this particular moment in history. So yes, we celebrate and we give thanks for what the blessings that we have received also from that country. And the more we celebrate and emphasize that, the different our interaction will continue to be.
0: What message would you like listener to take from the work of the church?
1: Well, ora et labora. Pray and also put into practice what you preach. So in all humility, with feet
0: humor
1: on the ground, and with a sense of humor. Yes. And of course, faith is important, and it's bigger than religion. And why is it important? Not because you have to, but it's an opportunity to connect you with many different things, with liturgy, with music, with architecture, with art, with beauty, with people. The treasure of the church is it's people and the way they excel. Of course, there's an awful lot wrong with the church. I would be the first to admit it. But we can only make it better.
0: Thank you very much, Father Jack, for discussing with us about the impact of Church of Our Savior in Bezoudenhout, and also previously about your book. And we'll be back soon, right after the music.
2: Dutch Buzz. We focus on the international community in The Hague.

0: Our guest today represents Bisou Social Club, a space in Theresienstraat 147 where people, and especially Gen Z and millennials, connect offline and gather for coffee, workshop, and genuine friendship. Welcome to Dutch Buzz, Annie Kusse.
1: Hello, thank you so much.
0: Okay, what inspired you to create Bisou Social Club, and what kind of space did you want it to be?
1: So I opened this together with my cousin, and we wanted to create a place where people can meet online, offline actually, and to put like-minded people together and just meet new people in a nice way and create like a nice vibe. We have like our own space, and we organize these workshops and activities to
0: bring people together.
1: Exactly.
0: Yeah. Describe to us a bit the atmosphere that you find there, and the type of the community, let's say, is in there.
1: So the atmosphere is like very cozy and I would say relaxed. So there's also like no pressure, like I need to act a certain way. You can just be yourself. And the community is very diverse, I would say. Both internationals, but also Dutch people, and also both men and women. I must say more women are coming to events, but it is focused on both. And what you said, Gen Z, millennials, that is like the community.
0: Perfect. And tell us more about the events that you have normally on a monthly basis. What do you normally do?
1: Yeah, so we have like four themes, and we want to have these activities in the themes, because then like our idea is that you will be with like-minded people. So we do creative activities, we do social, so for example we do friend speed dating, we do that together with Hannah from Dose of Dutch. We also do mindfulness, like meditation, and outdoors, because we are very close to Haagse Bos. So we do like run club, walk club. We do that like every Saturday, the run club, and on a monthly basis it's very different, but we try to do the themes. For example, we will have a bakery run, and then we will all go for a run, and when we're back there's like a DJ and some breakfast. So yeah, it's every time like different, but that are the main themes we're focusing on.
0: So on a membership basis, right? You work for as a membership based club.
1: Yeah, so we have memberships, and we're offering like free run club, walk club, reading evenings. But it's you don't need to be a member if you want to join just an activity. But for the community building, we have these memberships.
0: Yeah. Yeah. And you also make a lot of emphasis about your coffee, right?
1: Yeah. Because we also like coffee.
0: Who doesn't like coffee?
1: Yeah. And it's a nice extra to have, like when you're meeting people and you enjoy a good cup of coffee. That's a perfect way to meet people, I would say.
0: You can, let's say, rent as well the space for private event, or you mentioned as well that it's a co-working space.
1: Yeah.
0: Right?
1: On Monday, Wednesday, Friday, it's co-working. And the rest of the days we rent it for meetings, or if you want to host a birthday or baby shower, we also rent our space indeed.
0: Amazing. And did you witness some of these genuine friendship that were born in your community?
1: Yeah. For example, with the friend speed dating, after that, I went to the center and I saw a few girls having lunch together, so I could see it with my own eyes. And also I heard there are group chats, and we sometimes really get like feedback that they made like genuine friendships.
0: Amazing. And how can our listeners discover more about Bisou Social Club, and what do you hope visitors take away from their experience there?
1: So how you can
0: reach out to you or discover more about your events? And
1: we post everything on Instagram and the website. Also feel free to come inside. It is like underground, so it may be a bit like interesting to go downstairs, but you're very welcome to also just come inside and ask us questions.
0: Yeah, even if it's downstairs, as you mentioned, but it's really cozy atmosphere with a lot of plants, a lot of wooden table, sharing space, nice coffee and friendly faces.
1: Yeah, yeah.
0: I can see I went there to find out more.
1: yeah. That's what we are trying to aim, indeed. Yeah.
2: Julia, may I ask Anik a question?
0: Of course.
2: I'm curious about the name Bisou, which obviously means kiss in French.
1: Yeah. So my cousin and I are, of course, family. Mm-hmm. And it's actually our last name. But then in Dutch, it's Kussen. Mm-hmm. And we thought, like, that doesn't sound really nice, you know. So then we saw that in French, it's Bisou. And we were like, it already... It
2: sounds much cuter.
1: Yeah, exactly.
2: It's got a nice ring.
1: So it's actually our last name.
2: Oh, that's beautiful. So.
0: Okay. So then you're trying to recreate this sense of family because you're both cousins and you had this idea together, right?
1: Yeah, a bit indeed like a family idea, but more, how to say, like no pressure also, you know? It's you can also just be yourself and
0: Okay, amazing. Anything else you want to share with us? Any new spoiler about interesting event that you're planning in the next future?
1: Ooh, that's a good question. What I mentioned, the bakery run, we already did that once and it's going to be a big event. So, and there are also like internationals, Dutch people, you'll meet a lot of new people. And I would say just try it out. And if you're looking for a community or just a moment for yourself or meet people, you're always
0: welcome. And not only expats, also Dutch people in the community. So please feel free to visit Bisou Social Club in Theresiastraat 147. If you're looking for good coffee, friendly face and new friends. Thank you so much, Anik.
1: Thank you too.
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0: Now we turn to a different kind of space, the Boom Otten Club, located in the center of Den Haag, in the famous Boekerstraat 47. It's a special place where young children play freely while parents relax over breakfast, lunch, afternoon tea, perhaps. My guest today is the owner, Rabban Yosmans. Welcome to Dutch Bus.
1: Thank you.
0: So, what is the history of the building and the street in which the place is located? And how did the idea for this space first come about?
1: So the Boekerstraat, it's a real old, it's one of the oldest, how do you say, shopping streets of The Hague. So in the beginning we had the Buitenhof or Binnenhof, and we had het Gouden Hoofd, and we have the Grote Kerk. And there was one shopping street, and that's the Boekerstraat. And if you're looking to the Holland Spoor, there was only like grassland. So, and then there was the train, you see it in the grassland. And so the city ends in at the end of the Boekerstraat. And for many years, the Boekerstraat is famous because there are a lot of cinemas. One of three big cinemas in the Boekerstraat, and always a little bit like the, how you say, the red light district was always there, and it was also a little bit rough. So that's the history. And 10 years ago, there was a, how do you say, a competition to make where now the Boomhutte Club is located. That was, that building was empty for 17 years or something, and there was a competition show on who has the best plan to lift up this street. So my wife and I make a plan, wrote a very short thing, so from the Boomhutte Club, and we won about 100 competition, how would you say, 100
0: competitors,
1: yes.
0: Yeah,
1: and we won, and so we started the Boomhutte Club.
0: Amazing. Yeah. Congratulations. And so how the place has evolved since the start, since you opened the place?
1: For the beginning is that here in Holland, we don't really like bars and restaurants, and kids is not a good combination. So if you go to Italian people, you're always welcome with the kids. And if you go to Chinese people, Chinese restaurants, you're always welcome. So a lot of cultures, you're always welcome with the kids. But in Holland, you're not, there is no place. So you're not really, it's not the good combination.
0: Space,
1: yes.
0: Friendly space for kids, what you're saying, yeah, not really.
1: Yeah, if you come to a bar with mm-hmm. with your stroller,
0: yeah,
1: you come in, and then yeah, they look, you're not welcome. So, and that, I think, that's a strange thing. So I think I have two little kids, and I started where you're really welcome with kids.
0: Amazing.
1: That was the start.
0: Yeah, can you describe a bit the atmosphere?
1: I think it's come later. It's like the gift that, but we have a lot of expats. So The Hague is known. We have a lot of expats, but also from the Schilderswijk. So everybody comes to the Boomhutte Club, and I think that's the biggest gift I get, that everybody feels welcome. So I think, and it's relaxed. So you can be yourself. You can be with your kids, and it's good.
0: So you have a nice playground for kids, and also you have a beautiful backyard, right? With a beautiful garden.
1: Yes, but it's only for visible. So you can only see it.
0: Yeah.
1: So because the concept is real, like an indoor.
0: Indoor. Okay.
1: Indoor, because now it's beautiful weather, and we, yes, the coming week is beautiful, but normally we have a lot of raining days.
0: Definitely, yeah. But you're also working on a new project. You told me that you're working towards a new inauguration, let's say, of the Boom Otten Club. Can you tell us more about it?
1: Yeah, we started, so 10 years ago, we started with a plan, and we make three houses, mm-hmm, the Boomhutte Club.
0: Yes.
1: And we are open for 8 years, and it's gonna good, but it's not good enough. So we need a certificate to make it safer or to keep it good.
0: Yes.
1: And we don't have the certificate, so we closed now for a week and make a new
0: adjustment.
1: Yeah, a new a little bit better.
0: Yeah.
1: And then now we're reopening, hopeful on Sunday.
0: Okay.
1: I don't know the English word, but Pinkster.
0: Yes.
1: So we opened then, but today it was a really stressful to get everybody together with. We need like the official companies to make it everything work, but we need everything on the same moment to come together. But I'm a little bit nervous to. Otherwise it will be Wednesday.
0: Okay. So then it will be close enough. If not, Sunday will be another day following week.
1: So we start on Saturday. We start with the small bands with the Sneester Festival. Mm-hmm. There we have also two bands in the Womit Club. So we will open for them, and otherwise we go to the beach and. I think we relaxed with the beautiful weather.
0: Okay, but then otherwise there will be live music, a space for children to play.
1: So Not yet, because we don't have the certificate. Okay. So we closed the playing area.
0: Okay.
1: Maybe you can see it to make the people of the kids. No, but there are no kids with the band, so.
0: Okay, but then tell us more about the menu and the food and drinks that you can experience.
1: Yes, so. Real from the start, I think the little children has the future. So we need to make this world a little bit, not better, but that there's still a world for them. So, and I always say we start with the parents already. So everything is organic. Everything is, we need one of our groceries are the Odin. Odin is a very big organic distributor. Shops.
0: Yeah.
1: So we know where everything is coming from. So we work with the Hoeve Biesland. We work with Meneer Leffers. We work with Lekker Brood. So everything is organic. So I think that's the key to make it. Yeah, a little bit better, and know where everything is from.
0: Yeah.
1: So everything is organic. That's the thing, and pure. And we don't have like Fristi. We don't have like Chocomel. We don't have like Coca-Cola. We don't have all the big companies. Not. But
0: for example, an example of your menu, pastries or.
1: Yeah, we have a lot of cakes. We make them ourselves. We have fresh bread with salmon or with old cheese or just a simple thing. We are really known of our omelets. It's difficult to eat a good fried egg or in the city center. So you can eat fresh eggs with us. So just a normal but really fresh and organic.
0: Okay. And how can our listener discover more about the Bumotten Club? Do you have a website or a social page?
1: Yes, we have a website. It's just how to make a reservation, how it's work. We don't do children birthdays. It's also standing on. And we have Instagram. That's the main thing. I think that's our quickest to see what we are and what we're doing. And we are, yeah.
0: Okay, so just to wrap up, let's say, Raban, what I understand from you is that you put a lot of emphasis on a good organic menu, and is a safe space where parents can also bring their children.
1: Yes.
0: And as you said, the community is mostly populated also by expats, as Den Haag is an international city. So then I invite our listener to visit you in the Boekhorststraat.
1: Yeah, normally I always say here in the Netherlands, we have always, it's in Amsterdam and it's always in Rotterdam and never in The Hague. But I think The Hague is something special with the Bomen Club. So we are the only one in the Netherlands for now. And come to see us.
0: Perfect. Thank you very much for your time.
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0: Pass. Many thanks to our guests, Father Jacques Debord, Rabban Yosman, Annick Cousset, for joining us and sharing their story. Aisha D'Souza was at the sound desk with Lilian Strohbach. I'm Julia Bellalbero, and together with our Dutch Bus team of contributors, we bring you the latest news from the international community in The Hague. Have a good weekend and take care out there.
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0: is the dying of life. The wise men at their end know dark is right.
1: Hell yeah, DZ.
0: Do not go tell
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0: That good night. 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

light it here would be a lot of fun. This type of feeling is quite strong. They hardly see me cause I'm out the ends. I'll be a lean until the tower mends. Or till it's down to dust. This world I saved the touch. You couldn't make it up.

Party Sesh nog even, jongens. We're laying it down. It's Fire on the Specialist. Mr. Slow and Dizzy. 4 man sterk vanavond.

Hell yeah, brothers. This is the back-to-back-to-back-to-back sessions. Mr. Slow, DZ, Fire and the Specialist. Radio Tonka, Den Haag FM. Keep it real, keep it locked. Keep it aga. We zijn hier nog tot 2 uur, blijf luisteren.

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At this point, the dinosaur in the back seat pokes his head up to the road, and the driver pushes two small children on top of it. Now he's not only endangering his own life, but their lives as well. 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

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Here it is, my mate's holding it up. 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